Okay, listen, man, your voice matters, of course. It's 107.5 GCI, the Shy's number one hip hop and R&B. Boss man, D-Lo, Motion Party right now. I'm going to tell you about how your voice can have

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0: Yep, it's time to get that bag, my boy, DJ Kid Clay. He's coming up next. Going to be in the mix. Going to be commercial free. I got you. But before that, Sister Strut happened earlier today. Shout out to everybody that came out, man. It was magnificent. 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All right, coming up next, my guy, we're going to mix Jamal Small Show. It's what I do, man. DJs, I got them. I'm giving them to you for the rest of the night. All right, the whole show. 866-885-1075. Get your request in. His name is DJ Kid Clay, and he's coming up next. Hold on.
1: 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That boy Jamal. Jamal Smalls got it, Liddy. Movies.
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Shy's number of hip hop and R&B. November 6th, United Center, it's going down. 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Big salute to the dog. All right, make sure you follow us too. Yours truly at Jamal Smith.

0: take those to my death. 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
1: Yeah. 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

0: So did you see Cardi B? Did you see Ciara live on stage at the iHeartRadio Music Festival? Okay, I'm going to tell you how you can relive it. If you missed it, I'm going to tell you how you can see it. It's all coming up next. Let's get back into this mix, man. It's GCI. Jamal Smalls, turn me up.
1: It's the one only Mr. Gangsta Grills himself, DJ Drama. Jamal Smalls. Turn this up loud.

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1: What's up, man? 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
2: Where?
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0: Jamal Smalls, a.k.a. 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Hold on.
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0: So you know how 2026 iHeartRadio Festival presented by Capital One went crazy. It went off. All right, you can relive all those iconic moments. You can relive all the moments. Streaming live only on Disney Plus and Hulu. You can see it live right now. Go relive all of those moments, man. It was crazy. It was crazy. And also make sure you follow your boy Jamal Smiles with a Z on Instagram and TikTok. All right, go there now. Make sure you follow me, man. Quit playing. We need to be friends. Let's rock out. Let's go. Lock in. GCI.
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0: was out there for Sister Strut, you already know how it went down. But if you wasn't, I'm going to tell you how you could see what all happened out there at the Army Crack Center. Shout out to Sister Strut and the Sisters Network Chicago chapter. I'm going to tell you about that. I got you. Coming up to the break. Let's get back into this. Payday! Yes, DJ going off.
1: It's Payday.
2: 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That's when I knew that your heart was starring. 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Like, wait, babe, let me ask.

0: 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So the Sister Strut breast cancer walk happened early today. Shout out to the local Ford dealers. 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Salute to everybody that came out. All of that's there. You can get the whole recap. All right, at Jamal Smalls with a Z, at WGCI.
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0: All right. We got a concert coming back. Swerve in France Part 2. Details are on the way. I got you. Let's get back into it. Jamal Small Show. We here.
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0: 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Okay, starting October 5th, that's Monday. GCI got 13 chances for you to win $1,000. All right, 13 chances, $1,000. 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All right, October 5th. $1,000 to be yours. 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

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What up? 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

0: 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What up? 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
3: Inside, I'm your host, Daryl Dennard. This show is all about informing you about the institutions as well as the individuals who are doing extraordinary things in our cities and communities. We begin this morning learning about how tragedy creates a lasting legacy with the David Amari Foundation. And we'll celebrate the centennial birth of Chicago's very own Oscar Brown Jr. But first up, turning tragedy into triumph. Tragedy, while difficult, can produce a lasting legacy. The adage is true for my next guest, Angelica Calanta. 2 years ago, she lost her son David Amari Richard King to senseless gun violence. She decided to take the pain of that event and create opportunities for a group of individuals David was a member of and cared deeply about, creatives. With the goal of supporting creatives in mind, the David Amari Foundation was created. Angelica, I know the wounds are still fresh. Tell us about your son, David, and the creation of the foundation.
4: So David was just a loving son, loving friend. He loved the arts, and he dreamt his vision was for artists, young people, to have the space, the mentorship, and the resources to thrive in their arts. He believed that artists, particularly Black and Brown artists from the city of Chicago, could really change the world, and that they deserve to be elevated and celebrated. So that's what we're trying to do. He believed that through the power of expression, that these artists have the potential to, like I said, shape the world. So we wanted to carry that vision forward now that he's no longer here. We created a day for David just a year after he was taken from us. And throughout the year, we try to raise funds to grant to young artists who are 29 and younger in the city of Chicago. But October 4th, this Sunday, that we call a day for David, that's a big fundraiser where we try to bring in as much money as we can. So we are auctioning off pieces from people like Hebrew Brantley. The Bulls have gifted us 4 lower level tickets for any game that you choose, that you want to go to. Clifton Henry, Martha Wade, Kahari. So we have some really, really great artists that David loved who've donated some pieces that we'll be auctioning off this Sunday to help us raise some funds. And then people who do live in the city of Chicago who are creatives, you don't have to just be, you know, a visual artist. You could be a creative producer. What we're looking for are people who are giving back to the community the way that David wanted to, that he wanted to continue doing. So you can apply to that until October 4th at 11:59 p.m. And then we'll make the decision over the course of the next few weeks as to who to grant this year's foundation grant to. Last year, we were able to grant 3 artists. So we're really proud about that. And in total, we've given money to 4 different artists, equaling $12,500. So we're really proud of that.
0: I know that this is difficult for you. No mother ever wants to lose a child. But explain the tragic surroundings in terms of his death.
4: Sure. So David, a lot of people don't know this, but David, he really worked within the arts, but he took a summer job bartending because he wanted to buy his first. We decided that he would bartend for the summer. It was not something that he really even wanted to do, but he was able to make a lot of money. And like I said, he was saving to buy a home.
0: And he was only, 24 or 25 at the time?
4: He was only 24 years old. Yes, he was only 24 years old at the time. We decided that he would save X amount of dollars and we would start looking. One day after work, he decided to go out and have drinks with friends. And he saw a couple jumping a woman who he barely knew. And he tried to jump in and stop it. When he realized he couldn't, he stepped back. And when he stepped back, someone from that group of people shot him in the back of his head. So he didn't see it coming and he really didn't have a choice, you know, have an opportunity to react. It was quick. But that was him. That is how he was. You know, he, just the amount of messages that I've gotten from women, friends, mothers of his friends, and they all said the same thing. He was just a really respectful, very protective young man. And that was, he used to always say, you know, he was a feminist before he even knew what a feminist was. You know, he believed women, he listened to women, he respected women. And the amount of women who have told me he's did the same thing for me. He stood up for me when nobody else did. It was just in his nature. He was raised by women and he loved and respected them. And unfortunately, he did what I've always taught him to do, which is stand up when something doesn't feel right, to protect women. That is what he did. And unfortunately, that's how he lost his life.
0: Were the people who perpetrated this senseless crime, were they apprehended and charged and hopefully convicted?
4: He is not. He was apprehended immediately, thank goodness. He has been sitting in jail for 2 years. We are still in what they call discovery. It's a really, really long, really difficult process. So we are, you know, we're in the thick of it.

0: And to just sort of sit and lay in your grief, but keep yourself surrounded by people who love and support you is really the only advice I have. I'm still learning. I don't know how I'm going to get through this. I ask myself often, you know, what, you know, your children are your focus. That is what you live for. And I just obviously never planned for this. So I don't, one foot in front of the other, I guess would be my advice. One foot in front of the other, every minute of every day, just try to figure it out and try to keep in mind that David would want me to, he would want me to be happy. He would want me to continue living.
1: Well, I can tell you this, that you are a close friend of my daughter and my grandchildren. David was somebody that impacted their young lives, their teenagers. And they keep that memory alive in terms of spending time with your son. And the fact that even though he was older, 10 years older than them, they considered him to be a big brother because he had a relatability to both young as well as people his age and people older. And so just continue to do the great work. What's the best way for people to find out more information about A Day for David, but also, more importantly, how they can support this wonderful effort?
0: So all that information is on our site, www.davidamari.org. 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You can learn about David. You can learn about our foundation. And you can RSVP for A Day for David this Sunday. October 4th. I believe we're doing between 2 and 6 p.m. and we'll have food and drinks and beautiful art, beautiful people. And it's going to be a gorgeous day. I think it's supposed to be sunny. So
1: I think
0: it'll be a beautiful day.
1: I want you to think of a Beatles song. I get by with a little help from my friends.
0: Absolutely. I definitely got by. They surrounded me. They lifted me up. Your daughter has been a huge support to me. I'm so grateful for her. And the kids, honestly, gosh, every time I see the kids, they do. I feel David, you know, when I see them. They're amazing. They're just amazing kids.
1: Well, listen, you're an amazing woman and people share your grief. And we empathize as well as sympathize with that. Once again, visit davidamari.org and get all that information and support this wonderful effort. Angelica Kalanta, we thank you so much for joining us this morning.
0: I appreciate it, Mr. Denard.
1: 1926 was one of the great years in jazz music. Miles Davis, John Coltrane, Tony Bennett, Oscar Brown Jr. were all born that year. Chicago will celebrate its native son, Oscar Brown, centennial with a special event called 100 Years of Genius, a centennial celebration of Oscar Brown Jr. Saturday, October 10th at the Logan Center for the Arts in Hyde Park, right there on the University of Chicago campus. Joining me to discuss the celebration is Oscar Brown Jr.'s daughter, a jazz giant in her own right, Maggie Brown. Maggie, welcome to the program.
2: Good morning.
1: How are you doing? Come on, you deserve
2: it. Thank you. Oh, thanks, all your listeners.
1: Of course, one of my great pleasures in life was having the opportunity to work really closely with your father when I was the director of the TV, radio, and theater department at Kennedy King College. He produced a revival of his play, The Great Nitty Gritty, back in 2002. And, I have such great memories sitting there and learning from him and the energy that he had. He was an extraordinary man. Tell us about this centennial celebration.
2: Well, we're so excited. A few years ago, I noticed that some time ago, that like there was a big thing when it was Louis Armstrong's 100th and Ella's and different people, you know. And so I said, well, we got to make a big deal out of this for Dad. It's coming up in 2026. So here we are. I can't believe I'm 2 days out. Daryl, it's just important because in some instances, you know, a lot of people missed us. You know, they missed him. Huh? Missed him in that he wasn't so visible as his talent, as his outpouring of work, as his community activism and involvement with trying to raise the consciousness and the raise up the talents of our youth so that they can see that they can come to their own economic and spiritual rescue. He was really something else. And I know part of the reason, as when I say folks missed him, is because he wasn't visible, published. He wasn't

0: wasn't making records, but he still wrote, he still created plays and productions, and just like what we did at Kenny King, those are the good old days, man. Like you said, that was 2002. We did it 02, 03, and 04. That was one of probably the last things in that beautiful Catherine Dunham Theater. And then Dad passed in 05, and Africa and I were actually able to bring it back in 2006, which made us feel good because it meant that we had studied at the foot of the master and paid attention enough to be able to carry it on. So the Centennial Celebration is just that. It's us carrying on. It's valuing our legacy, not just our dad, our grandfather, and other great folks that came up here in the Great Migration and made what is now the Bronzeville Metropolis what it is, you know? And so the show and the tributes that'll happen on Saturday, the 10th of October, I think it's going to be pretty special, something not to miss, you know, because we've poured our hearts into it. And when it comes to trying to get somebody's dad, Lester Brown Jr., that's no easy task. But yeah. We think we'll touch on his poetry, his playwriting, his activism, and just his humanitarianism.
1: Well, we want to tell people that they can get all of this great information over at OscarBrownJr.com. Everything that you need to know about this centennial celebration that's taking place on the 10th over at the Logan Center. Beautiful facility right there
0: off of Ellis Avenue.
1: Yeah. Mm-hmm. I say that because one thing about life is that everybody should be an adherent to lifelong learning. And I learned some stuff in terms of researching your father that I didn't know. In terms of the 1940s, at the tender age of 15, he became the first black person to co-star in a radio series that he didn't have to play a character play.
0: There you go. Yeah, you didn't have to play a subservient or a joke, you know. They were serious. They were conceiving of a democratic society that was all inclusive. And yeah, that was groundbreaking. And 15, he says, look, Daddy said how when he was 15 and did that show with Studs Terkel and the others, that he got paid, he would quote the exact amount, you know, $40-something and something for, you know, the one thing. And he said, which was more than grown men were making for a full 40-hour week. And it's like he said, it ruined them, you know. You talk about getting bitten by the acting bug. He's like, I want to do more of that.
1: He became one of the writers of the show.
0: And isn't that something? Yeah. And we're learning about him all the time, Daryl, because
1: Secret
0: Africa,
1: City.
0: My sister.
1: It was called Secret City. I'm sorry.
0: Yeah. No, it's fine. No, I'm hoping to find some episodes of that. We can find Destination Freedom and some of the other things, but I'd love to hear a Secret City episode. I know it's around here somewhere in somebody's broadcast museum. But as Africa, my sister Africa Brown and I, we call ourselves two Brown sisters when we perform together, certainly. And we've been partnering with the Oscar Brown Jr. Archive Project. And boy, you know, talk about, there's more to learn about this guy. A lot. And it surprised me when I just came across that. We're gathering things for the centennial celebration. And so the picture came up and some writing, you know, original typewriter. And it said that, yeah, Oscar went on to actually write for that show. And it's a great breadth of work to expose the world to. And I think it'll do the world some good because Oscar was about being hip, as he described. Hip stood for human improvement potential. And of course, we all have it. We all have it. And that's the kind of thing that there's the 100 years that have passed, but we're looking at what will the next 100 years bring. And thanks to his prolific writing and of not just poems, but even essays and everything, you know, there's a lot to explore and a lot to learn from him still, which I'm very grateful for.
1: Well,
0: and I'm glad I was able to pay attention like you.
1: This is the thing that's blowing my mind that I love about this program. Oscar Brown Jr. in 1944 was dubbed America's first Negro newscaster when he became the host of Negro News Front, the nation's first black news radio broadcast.
0: Isn't that something? Yeah.
1: I never knew that.
0: Right.
1: He was a mentor to Max Robinson in a very real sense.
0: And that's something, yeah, when you put it together, that's right, yeah. And he said eventually, they kicked him off. He was just being too outspoken, you know, too radical in his ideas. He
1: was a candidate for the Illinois legislature. All of this is in the 1940s.
0: Yeah, the tender age, yeah. First thing he did was try to go into politics. He ran on a few different parties. And then
1: the Progressive Party ticket.
0: The Progressive Party, yeah. And he said, the first time I voted for myself. He says that in his documentary. Yeah.
1: He also ran as a Republican for the United States Congress, which was interesting.
0: Indeed, yeah.
1: And he was also drafted and served in 1954 in the U.S. Army.
0: Mm-hmm. Yeah, didn't stay there long. Yeah, and then he came out of order. He was supposed to be going to the real estate business and the law office and real estate office of my grandfather, Oscar Brown Sr., on 46th and Drexel. But instead, up in his loft office up there, getting apartments rented, he was typing his first play. And
1: yeah,
0: as he said, he would go through reams and reams of paper because you don't just write the play, you rewrite it. But that came out, that turned out to be Kicks and Company. And that was a very big deal, too. Very historic things. Like the Dave Garraway was so turned on once he saw Daddy in concert that he turned over the whole Today Show, the 2-hour Today Show, yeah, in order to have a backers audition to raise the funds to do Kicks and Company. And then I was told they changed the law or made a law.
1: The 1960s, yeah, is really where he came into musical international prominence in terms of his just great work that he did with Max Roach and the Freedom Now suite.
0: Yeah, that's a milestone. And you know what's beautiful? Terry Lynn Carrington, and I'm sorry I can't call the beautiful vocalist's name, who she partnered with, they just did We Insist 2025. They just put it out last year, a beautiful reimagining,
1: yeah,
0: of that piece that, you know, Abby Lincoln and Dad and Max Roach worked on back in the 60s. And that was, you know, it's like Afrocentrism before such a word existed, before we had made that one, you know, put that all together. They were expressing things using jazz, using just, you know, jazz and the beat, thanks to Max Roach, you know. So it's really something.
1: It's more than something, Maggie, because we forget in terms of not only his prolific output, but him being really at the forefront of the civil rights movement with his debut album, Sin and Soul, back in 1960.
0: Mm-hmm. I always wondered, how did Biddleman get on that album? Oh, wow. I mean, that's really something. That's a gas. That, you know, something so, man, one time a reporter said something like, it took him all this time to explain something in 12 Years a Slave, this many minutes, this hour to do this story. He's like, but Oscar said that thing in about 1.48 seconds when he did Bit Him In. You know, it's just, it's searing, glaring way of just. And I asked Daddy, I said, Dad, how did you sound so authentic? It was as if you were there during the, you know, the auctioning. Because, yeah, you know, the way, get him in. That song is out. Your brothers get out of business and get home tonight. Get him in. You know, he took a cue from back in the day, I guess when he was a young guy, the guys would pull up with a truck to sell cigarette cartons, mm-hmm, or something.
1: Or watermelons and have a little harmony in terms of selling stuff.
0: Right. And then their cadence. And he said he just, you know, he kind of put them together. But I realize it's quite brilliant, you know, because it seems it's so real. That auction block scene that he gets to recreate for us in that piece called Bit 'Em In.
1: Yeah.
0: That was on the Sin and Soul album. There's so many important ones.
1: Well, you also have. You have Brown Baby, where he starts to pay tribute to his children.
0: Revolution, all Brown Babies, too. Like, yes, it was written for my oldest brother, but it was really for all Brown Babies. And yes, that was a revolutionary thing to say back then. And, you know, Mahalia Jackson recorded that. And Diana Ross did an incredible version where she merges it with Marvin Gaye's What's Going On. And through the archive project, we would dig deep and find like, what, Tony Braxton did it? Randy Crawford? You know, we just, oh my goodness, we had no idea. But it was so cool to me, you know, that, even though on a really super, he had superstar, you know, talent and ability, but at least some of the superstars who really got a lot of prominent attention recognized him and covered his work. And that's a good thing.
1: I can remember as a kid growing up in Harlem, and every Friday they would play, you know, hey, do you know what day it is?
0: I love it.
1: And I'm a member of WDCB, and every Friday at 2 o'clock.
0: Thank you. That's right.
1: Bruce Cosgrove plays it. He plays it, you know, in terms of a tribute to a Chicago Giant whose centennial that we're celebrating. We are talking to one of the Brown sisters, Maggie Brown, about the centennial celebration of her incredible father, Oscar Brown Jr. Celebration is going to take place at the Logan Center for the Arts in Hyde Park on Saturday, October 10th. All of the information that we're talking about this morning is available online at OscarBrownJr.com. I really want you to think about this. I remember in terms of when your father decided to do the revival of the play and your brother was tragically killed by a drunk driver on Lakeshore Drive. I remember that and the impact that it had on him.
0: So many people, man. Yeah, that's, that wouldn't help a lot to that. I mean, it was quite crushing, you know. Never expect to bury your child. And so, that was really something. But, you know, I'm lucky. Some, you know, many people lose their loved ones and they don't have nice recordings of them and videos of them to still relive and pass on to the children. I'm one regret I have. It's not good to have those, but boy, I sure wish my three sons could have met their uncle Oscar, or who we call Bo Brown. I really wish, because, and then, but then they have mannerisms, or the sound of their voice can remind me of the laugh of my youngest son. It's like, wow, you sound like your uncle.
1: Bobo was,
0: he's pretty legendary.
1: He was
0: legendary. Yeah. Bassist and singer, and he had the funky wordsmiths. That was some hard hitting stuff back then, you know, that they were doing, and they did that McDonald's commercial.
1: I remember.
0: It's just,
1: I remember.
0: I know you do.
1: Because over at Kennedy King, you know, Bobo was trying to do some stuff there too. You, are you ready for this? And I hope this hasn't been asked before, but it might have. But you and Maya Rudolph are in a very special club. The both of you are referred to in the music of two of Chicago's music giants. Your father penned songs about you and your siblings. And also Minnie Riperton sang about her daughter, Maya Rudolph, and loving you. What does it mean to be immortalized in song by your parent?
0: Oh my goodness. I say, yeah, I got my own theme song, and the way
1: I
0: my
1: know you
0: song
1: do.
0: Is it's called My Little Maggie.
1: That's
0: and the
1: right.
0: Way it comes
1: that's
0: on, a... it might as well be the Johnny Carson start to the show, because it's like, to bounce my baby on my knee. That is such a joy. Sometimes I feel bad for my other siblings that didn't get a really cool song that I did, and then he did one for Bobo called "That's Dare." And so,
1: that's right.
0: It's really incredible. And the great joy is that toward the end of his life, when we would perform together, sometimes that's how he'd bring me on. He'd start the set and do some, you know, some rock 'em, sock 'em, knock 'em out punch songs. And then he'd start My Little Maggie. And then halfway through, when the second bridge comes in, I come on saying, now, did you ever see such a stubborn sleepyhead crying at the top of bed? Poor little Maggie. But in the morning, she lights up like a Christmas tree, claps her little hands with glee when she recognizes me. And, you know, I realized that, you know, Dad was always leaving and going on the road, and I wanted to get up early and catch the cab before he, you know, got away. And it was time for my mom to hold me up to the window on our second floor on Woodlawn and wave to Dad as he got in the cab to go to the airport or what have you. And one time, I'm gonna tell you something, though. But only this phone knows. One time, Daddy forgot. You know, we had a routine. You wave when you first hit the gate, then you wave before you just before you close the door of the cab, right? And he must have forgotten one of his waves. I was told I was a little girl in arms, and I turned to my mom and said, "Doo doo, Daddy." Oh man, yeah, happy memories. My daddy's brought me some. And that's a line from that same song that should surely last through all the years to come. He said, "Who's who may never know my name, and not much money can I claim, but I'm important just the same to little Maggie, a baby blanket and a thumb, a lullaby or two to hum, and just to cheer me up when I get feeling glum. Happy memories." My daddy bought me some, and my Maggie bought me some, so I'm honored to have a song for me.
1: Well, we are honored to have shared in this tremendous legacy of your father. Once again, a 100-year centennial celebration of the
0: on his
1: life
0: birthday.
1: Of, that's right, October 10th.
0: Yeah, he and Monk share the same birth date.
1: Get out of here.
0: Yeah.
1: Monk was born before him, though, I think, right? Or was he after?
0: I forget the year for Monk, but I just know that 10-10 is they share that birth date.
1: Yeah, incredible. Well, we encourage everybody to visit OscarBrownJr.com for all of the information about the extraordinary life of Oscar Brown Jr. Maggie, we wish you and your sister, Africa, nothing but the best. Continue to do what you do and make sure that Oscar receives the credit that he is so deserving of, especially in terms of the history of music and broadcast and theater giants.
0: All of that. Isn't it something?
1: Yeah.
0: It's a monumental task, but we feel compelled, you know, to do just that, and especially to pass on the kinds of things that he used to uplift, to edutain. Daddy used that decades ago, you know, but it was about edutainment, uplifting, not just for the sake of amusement, but that the entertainment might unify, uplift, or inform.
1: We are the better because of you and your family. Maggie Brown, thank you so much for joining us this morning.
0: Oh, thank you so much, Jean. God bless you and all your listeners.
1: Well, that wraps up this edition of Chicago Insight. In closing, please take advantage of the useful information presented today. I'm Daryl Dennard. Always remember to use informed insight in everything that you do, and be sure to take care of yourself.
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The size of one for hip hop and R&B. What up, fam? I'm Ryan Lee back in studio this Sunday morning, kicking it with you. Now we gotta talk our sister strut presented by your local Ford dealers that went down yesterday. Man, a family reunion at the Croc Center. I'm gonna break that down. Also, I'm gonna tell you this morning how you can win $1,000 from GCI starting tomorrow morning at 8 a.m. And of course, we're talking Quavo's new album, Young Miami, and more. All right, let's kick it this Sunday morning. Let's start it off with Kehlani. It's Folded on GCI. Good morning.

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C. I'm Ryan Lee. Speaking of Herb, we got to talk Swerving Friends Part 2 going down, coming up in a few minutes. All right, right now, let's do that obvious. It's Chris Brown on GCI.

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1: Ain't this what they've been waiting for? 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I used to pray for times like this, to rhyme like this, so I had to grind like that, to shine like this, in a matter of time I spent on some locked up in the back of the paddy wagon, cuffs locked on wrist, see my dreams unfold, nightmares come.

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Chicago, y'all did it again, man. We got to talk our Sister Strut Breast Cancer Awareness Walk that went down yesterday. Coming up in a few minutes, all right? I'm Ryan Lee on GCI.

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0: lot, babe. I wanna start at the top and the bottom, babe. Now you want to shoot with the red at the bottom, babe. You know I like when you ride at the top, babe.
1: It's 107.5 WGCI, the Shy's the Board, Hip Hop and R&B. What up, fam? I'm Ryan Lee, kicking it with you this Sunday morning. Yo, coming off of our Sister Strut Breast Cancer Walk that went down yesterday out at the Croc Center, presented by your local Ford dealers. Chicago, y'all did it again. We've been doing this for years, and it gets bigger and bigger, better and better. Thousands of people were out there yesterday, man, raising awareness, fighting for those who may be going through the fight right now, or who unfortunately have passed away, people that are out there as survivors. Either way, man, it is a great time. It was like one big family reunion. We had the stage, the DJs, kids out there, your grandmas, your aunties, your uncles. A time was had. If you missed anything, check out highlights at WGCI. But I mean, we do a lot up here, right? This has always been one of my favorite events that we do here at GCI. Shout out to our fam over at V103 and Inspiration 1390. They were out there as well. A time was had. It was a family reunion in Chicago. We can't do it without you. Also, shout out to our sponsors, ABC7 Chicago, Novartis, the Black McDonald's, Operators Association, and Lerner & Rowe Injury Attorneys. All right, WGCI on IG. You can check out highlights. I'm Ryan Lee on GCI.
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5: And we talked Quavo and Victoria Monet's new albums.
4: And also, man, we got everybody ready for Sister Strut that's going down over the weekend.
6: It's Lulu. I'm going to Sister Strut.
4: Yeah.
6: I'm an eight-year survivor.
4: Nice.
6: Walking for other people who've lost their battles, and especially for everyone who's been touched by it. Be there. Love you guys. 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

DC. Ah, what up, fam? I'm Ryan Lee. Hey, yo, much love to everybody who came out yesterday at the Croc Center for our Sister Strut Breast Cancer Awareness Walk presented by your local Ford dealers. A time was had. We do it every year. Thousands of people came out. A family reunion, man. 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

WGCI, the Shy's number one of hip hop and R&B. And coming up in just a few minutes, I'm going to tell you, we got $1,000 for you, fam. Yeah, we trying to pay your bills, help you out with that rent, groceries. I got you. I'm going to tell you how to win this money, all right? Right now, let's do that Don Tolliver.

0: songs? 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
1: What it is?
0: Yeah. WTCI, Guaranteed Human.
1: Yes, sir.
2: What's up, though? What you want? I'm about to pull up on you right quick. You got a man. What they got to do with me? 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
1: DJ on the beat, so it's a bang.

0: 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I'm Ryan Lee. On the way, man, got some Herbo, also Chief Keef and Chris Brown as well. But right now, I want to put you up on game. Yo, one thing about it, we understand it. Times are hard right now. Gas is high. Groceries, you go to the grocery store, high as hell. Rent due, bills got to be paid, but we trying to help you out. 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

0: Jessica Jap. 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This is the summer controller. Drake from Canada. Beanie Man from Jamaica. The one you murder. Zaga.
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It's 107.5 WGCI. What up, fam? I'm Ryan Lee. Check in with me. What you on this Sunday morning? Hit my line, 866-885-1075. All right, while you hitting me up, let's get into this Burning Blue. It's Mariah the Scientist on GCI. I got

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Add the Shaz, the board for Pop and R&B. I'm Ryan Lee. Hey, yo, shout out to everybody who was out at the Croc Center with us yesterday. It was our Sister Stroke Breast Cancer Awareness Walk presented by your local Ford dealers. A time was had. One big family reunion for the city. Honestly, thousands of people came out showing support and love for those who are in the fight, those who are currently going through it, may have passed, unfortunately. Survivors were out there. A time was had. If you missed it, check out highlights on our social at WGCI.

It's 107.5 WGCI. What up, fam? I'm Ryan Lee. Hanging out with you this Sunday. Coming up, my entertainment report. We got to talk Drewski. Also, we got new music from Quavo, Victoria Monet, and more. We're going to get into it in a few minutes. All right, right now, let's do that. Drake, it's Shebang on GCI.

Size the board, hip hop and R&B. I'm Ryan Lee. What up, fam? Hey, coming up in a few minutes, my Sunday morning word of the day. I'm gonna tell you what the Lord told me to tell you. When somebody trying to bless you, don't miss out. Yeah, we're gonna get into it. All right now, let's do that. Kehlani is folded on GC.

0: It's 107.5 WGCI, the Shaz, the board of hip-hop and R&B. I'm Ryan Lee. All right, man, right now it's time for my Sunday morning word of the day. When I tell you what the Lord told me to tell you, it's simple. Don't miss out when somebody's trying to bless you. Now, I've been telling you all morning long that starting tomorrow, we got your chance here at WGCI for you to win $1,000. We got a $1,000 cash drop, 13 chances a day to win. 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We understand rent is due, bills are high, gas is high. You go to the grocery store, high as hell. So we got $1,000 we trying to bless you with. What I'm saying is don't miss out on this. All right, all you gotta do is listen for that keyword. 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

What up, Shy City? Good morning. I am Trey White checking in right here on 107.5 WGCI, the Shy's number one for hip-hop and R&B, kicking off your Sunday the right way. I got Trey Songz, Can't Help But Wait, the song that's going to get you in your feelings. That's coming up.

10, girl, you a 10. Girl, you a 10, girl, you a 10, girl, you a 10. Girl, you a 10, girl, you a 10, girl, you a 10. Girl, you a 10, girl, you a 10, girl, you a 10.

All right, so look, you better pay attention to this. Tomorrow we are back with our $1,000 cash drop. That means when you're listening to us, you could come up on a stack. I'll tell you how and your first chance at winning. That's coming up at around 10:38. It's GCI. Don't

All right, almost a month away from Swerving Friends Part 2. It's going down November 6th at the UC. Man, everybody is talking about this show. I can't wait. 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All right, I got Bobby Valentino, Slow Down. That's coming up. Also, Mariah the Scientist. Plus, I got the Hurricane Wisdom and Chance with Barbie Doll. And next hour, Sunday Confessions. It's GCI. She's a

0: 107.5 WGCI, the Shy's number one for hip-hop and R&B. It is time for Sunday Confessions. Do you want to get something off your chest? Do you need help or advice? Well, myself or Chicago might be able to help you out. What's your Sunday confession? All right, hit my phone line right now. 866-885-1075. Here's Hurricane Wisdom and Chance with Barbie Dolls, GCI.
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1: All right, it's time for Sunday Confessions. Do you want to get something off your chest? Do you need some help or advice? Well, myself or Chicago might be able to help you out. What's your Sunday confession?
2: Hey, Trey. It's not really a confession. I'm upset and I need some advice. I made the decision to let my son live with his father, and everything's been fine except for one thing. I buy my son's Jordans, the latest clothes.

0: confession.
1: I agree with the mom because, like she said, I'm buying the stuff for my son. So, and he has his own mother to buy his stuff. And he's there with you as well. So why he don't got no stuff?
0: All right, Chicago, hit me up with your responses. 866-885-1075 is GCI.

All right, I'm taking your responses with today's Sunday Confession, 866-885-1075. I got Tim's What You Need. Also, G Herbo up next. It's GCI.

0: Yeah, we are Inside Sunday Confessions. A mom is mad that her son's half brother keeps wearing the Jordans and clothes that she buys her son, and he's messing them up. The dad says they're brothers and she needs to let it go. What do you think?
1: This niece supposed to Chicago. Boy, you won't go buy your son some clothes. That's so cheap to me. Why

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1: All right, so if you missed today's Sunday confession from earlier, take a listen. I'll get to your responses, and of course, I'll let you know what I think.
2: Hey, Trey. It's not really a confession. I'm upset, and I need some advice. I made the decision to let my son live with his father, and everything's been fine except for one thing. I buy my son's Jordan, the latest clothes, all of that. His half-brother lives there, too, and he's been wearing my son's stuff, and he's careless with it. Shoes are getting scuffed. Clothes are getting messed up, and I'm the one paying for it. I told his dad I don't want him wearing the things I buy. He says they're brothers, and I'm making too big of a deal about it. But that's not my child. I'm buying this stuff for my son. Am I wrong, or do I need to let it go?
3: My name is Philip, calling from the west side of Chicago. Okay, my thing is, and the question I would ask, why don't the other son have the same type of stuff that the one son have? If they're going to be a family, they need to work together in creating a cohesive household where everybody has the same things. That way the other son wouldn't have to be in his brother's stuff, because the brother is not going to stop his brother from wearing his clothes. I have quite a few brothers, and that's what we do.
4: Hey, this is Angie calling from the South Side. Come on, that's absolutely ridiculous. I'm siding with the mom. Even if they were both my children and I bought one child some clothes and then somebody else is wearing it and putting wear and tear on it in a ridiculous manner, that's just out of order. Bro, stop wearing his clothes. Period. Point blank. They're not yours. I don't care who bought them.
1: All right, so this is what I think. You know, I can see both sides. I mean, look, they're brothers, so of course, they're going to share things. But I also understand mom being upset when she's spending her money and the stuff is coming back messed up. You know, maybe I'm thinking the real conversation needs to be with the other son about respecting things that don't belong to him. Like, you can share, but you still got to take care of somebody else's stuff. I'm going to post this confession on our Instagram at WGCI. Leave your comments on there and let me know what you think. My brother Jamal Smalls is up next inside the mix playing nothing but throwbacks for the next hour as we kick off the Bears game. It's GCI.
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0: 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All right, let's do it. Throwbacks this whole hour is GCI. Let's go, bro.
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0: My brother Jamal Smalls inside the mix. It's GCI. Let's go, bro.
1: Hey, it's 7 p.m. Friday. It's 95 degrees. I ain't got no and no nigga ain't got me. 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

I, Jay-Z, take this unlawful lady to have in the hole into the task force, bro. To hug her every corner till I get ash from the cold. 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Fold under pressure, I would never, ever, ever, ever. 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
1: 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I am Trey White. 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I got Lil Baby Dare Fresh coming up. Also, Tim's and Belly Gang Cushington. It's GCI.
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It's GCI. 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

0: 107.5 WGCI, the Shy's number one for hip-hop and R&B. What's good? I am Trey White. All right, coming up next, I got Chris Brown and Bryson Tiller, It Depends. Sexy Red, If You Want It, is after that. Also, I got you with a throwback from Lil Wayne. And yesterday, they had some big high school football games. And I'm looking at some of these scores, and I'm just wondering, like, were some of these schools asleep? Now, Kenwood, they played Lincoln Park yesterday and beat them 48-0. Simeon played Walter Payton, and Simeon won 38-7. My alma mater King, shout out to the Jaguars. They had their homecoming game against Phillips yesterday. Beat them 59-0. And then, let's see, Dunbar played Richards. Dunbar won 54-0. Morgan Park played yesterday as well, and they beat Taft 44-0. Go to WGCI.com/Trey White and check out the rest of the scores from yesterday's high school football games. All right, your chance to win tickets to go to Wildin' Out Live. Got tickets for you coming up next at around 1:27.
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The Next Generation is going down December 17th at the UC with special guest Justina Valentine, DC Young Fly, Conceited, Hitman Holla, and more. 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

0: number one for hip hop and R&B. I am Trey White. Coming up, I got Don Toliver, E85, Mariah the Scientist is on the way. Also, let's do some Leon Thomas, and I got you with a Bears update. We are currently up against the Jets right now at Soldier Field, 13-3. So, man, shout out to the Bears for going crazy right now. And Janae, what you got going on?
1: Doing Uber, making money.
0: Hey, I feel you. Nothing wrong with getting to a bag. Well, look, you are calling number 10. Congratulations!
1: Oh, thank you so much.
0: You are going to Wildin' Out Live, The Next Generation. It's going down at the United Center December 17th. With special guests Justina Valentine, DC Young Fly, Conceited Hitman, Holla Big Mac, DJ D-Rec, and of course the Wildin' Out Chain Gang. Congratulations.
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0: 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Or how about, look, you want to buy something for yourself to celebrate something? You could do whatever with the money. What would you do if you want to stack, my mom?
1: Knocking out a couple bills, get myself ready. 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

107.5 WGCI, the Shy's number one for hip-hop and R&B. All right, it's time for Sunday Confessions. Do you want to get something off your chest? Do you need help? Or maybe you just need advice for the situation. Well, myself or Chicago might be able to help you out. What's your Sunday confession? Hit me up right now, 866-885-1075.

0: 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Yeah. Sit down.
1: Frank. 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
0: Wake up.
1: Drink.
0: Fade it.
1: Drink.
0: Fade it.
1: Drink.
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3: All right, here we go. Let's get to it. It's time for Sunday Confessions. Do you want to get something off your chest? Do you need some help or advice with a situation? Well, myself or Chicago might be able to help you out. What's your confession?
4: Hey, Trey. It's not really a confession. I'm upset and I need some advice. I made the decision to let my son live with his father, and everything's been fine except for one thing. I buy my son's Jordans, the latest clothes, all of that. His half-brother lives there, too, and he's been wearing my son's stuff, and he's careless with it. Shoes are getting scuffed, clothes are getting messed up, and I'm the one paying for it. I told his dad I don't want him wearing the things I buy. He says they're brothers, and I'm making too big of a deal about it. But that's not my child. I'm buying that stuff for my son. Am I wrong, or do I need to let it go?
3: All right, Chicago, hit me up with your response. It's 866-885-1075. Let's help her out. The mom says that she buys her son's Jordans and the latest clothes and makes sure he has nice stuff, but his half-brother keeps wearing it and messing it up. Now, the dad says they're brothers, and she needs to let it go. And the mom says, nah, I bought that stuff for my son. So who's wrong here? Is mom doing too much, or does the dad need to tell his other son to stay out of his brother's clothes? Hit me up with your responses. Let's help her out. 866-885-1075 is GCI.
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0: What's your response to the caller? Let's help her out.
1: This me supposed to cry, though. Boy, you don't go back your voice, your girl some clothes. That's so cheap to me. Why do he gotta wear her kids' clothes, though? I feel like that's so cheap. Like, you the father, go buy some more clothes. Where the mother at?

0: GCI, we are Inside Sunday Confessions. A mom is mad because her son's half brother keeps wearing the clothes that she buys her son and messing them up. The dad says they're brothers and she needs to let it go. What do you think?
1: I agree with the mom because, like she said, I'm buying the stuff for my son, so, and he has his own mother to buy his stuff, and he's there with you as well, so why he don't got no stuff?

0: Right on GCI. All right, it's time for Sunday Confessions. Do you want to get something off your chest? Do you need some help or advice? Well, myself or Chicago might be able to help you out. What's your confession?
1: Hey, Trey. It's not really a confession. I'm upset and I need some advice. I made the decision to let my son live with his father, and everything's been fine except for one thing. I buy my son's Jordan, the latest clothes, all of that. His half-brother lives there, too, and he's been wearing my son's stuff. And he's careless with it. Shoes are getting scuffed, clothes are getting messed up, and I'm the one paying for it. I told his dad I don't want him wearing the things I buy. He says they're brothers and I'm making too big of a deal about it. But that's not my child. I'm buying this stuff for my son. Am I wrong or do I need to let it go?
2: My name is Philip, calling from the west side of Chicago. Okay, my thing is, and the question I would ask, why don't the other son have the same type of stuff that the one son have? If they're going to be a family, they need to work together in creating a cohesive household where everybody has the same things. That way the other son wouldn't have to be in his brother's stuff, because the brother is not going to stop his brother from wearing his clothes. I have quite a few brothers, and that's what we do.
3: Hey, this is Angie Collin from the South Side. Come on, that's absolutely ridiculous. I'm siding with the mom. Even if they were both my children and I bought one child some clothes and then somebody else is wearing it and putting wear and tear on it in a ridiculous manner, that's just out of order. Bro, stop wearing his clothes, period, point blank. They're not yours. I don't care who bought them.
0: All right, so this is what I think. You know, I can see both sides. I mean, look, they're brothers, so of course they're going to share things. But I also understand mom being upset when she's spending her money and the stuff is coming back messed up. You know, maybe I'm thinking the real conversation needs to be with the other son about respecting things that don't belong to him. Like, you can share, but you still got to take care of somebody else's stuff. I'm going to post this Sunday confession on our Instagram right now, at WGCI. Leave your comments on there and let me know what you think. Join the conversation.
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0: 107.5 WGCI, the Shy's number one for hip-hop and R&B. All right, got the throwback from T.I., Top Back. It's coming up next. Shout out to the staff over there at Passion Tea Plates on 69th and King, man. Getting everybody right with those Sunday dinners. Myron, where you listening to us at?
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For hip-hop and R&B, what up? I am Trey White. Coming up, I got Tim's What You Need. Lil Baby Dead Fresh is on the way. And Sierra, Promise. Man, taking me back to my high school days with that one. And tomorrow morning, we are officially back with our $1,000 cash drop, man. 13 chances every weekday. 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

0: 107.5 WGCI, the Shy's number one for hip-hop and R&B. What's good? I am Trey White, about to get on out of here. But before I leave, I just want to say thank you. Give yourself a hand clap for making our sister Strut a success. It all happened yesterday at the Croc Center. We raised the money, and the portions of the proceeds benefited the Sisters Network of Chicago. I mean, we all know somebody that's been affected by breast cancer. When I think about our sister Strut, I think about community. Man, it was just so great, man. A lot of laughter, good times, some tears. We said the names of our loved ones who unfortunately lost their battle to breast cancer. And of course, we celebrated the ones who fought and who are still here, you know, who are still thriving. So, man, Sister Strut was amazing. Go to our Instagram right now, at WGCI. See some exclusive videos. And make sure you continue to tag us in your photos if you pulled up to the Sister Strut, all right? What more can I say? With Tone, Kiki, and Zach is up next. Chicago, have a great week. Keep God first, and we'll talk again next Sunday at 10 a.m. It's GCI.
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1: It's Kiki.
2: And it's Zach Book.
0: All right, y'all, man. First of all, Sister Strut was amazing.
1: Yes, we had a fabulous time at the Croc Center. Just like every year, the city comes out, and you know we do it big for breast cancer. So shout out to everybody who came to Sister Strut.
2: Yeah, man. Especially shout out to all my fraternities. I saw y'all out there repping, man.
0: Yeah.
2: We had a great time.
0: Now, Kiki, you disappeared on us again.
1: What you mean?
0: Because we took our normal Sister Strut trip to Sandy's Barbecue after.
1: Oh, mm-hmm. Is that where y'all went?
2: Mm-hmm.
1: Okay, well, I took a trip somewhere too, but it just went with y'all.
2: Oh,
1: yes,
2: okay.
1: Because I didn't see y'all 7 days this week. It's Sunday. Here y'all go again. Yeah, you right. I left you after Sister Strut. Absolutely.
0: Hope everybody had a great time again. Thanks a lot to all of our sponsors. It's one of those, in case you missed it, I understand sometimes you miss stuff, but you just. Sister Strut is like a big family reunion.
2: Yeah, it really is, man. Just one big pink party, I like to call it. And I tell you, if you did miss it, you can go to WGCI's Instagram, full recap over there, and you'll see exactly what you missed. And don't miss it again.
1: Nope. But what's going on the show today?
2: Well...
1: You wanted me to say what was going on?
2: Yes.
0: She passed that right back to me.
2: She gave it right back. Well, Kiki, Lucky Day has been trending this week.
1: Okay.
2: We're going to talk to the cast of Ready to Love. Huge shout out to Ashley Tarver, Kiara Poole, and Brianna Randolph. They'll be stopping in and chatting with us. And, you know, some different things that's happening in TSA and traveling. We're going to get into that as well.
1: Okay.
0: Yeah.
1: I might stick around.
0: You might stick around. You have no choice. You are locked in here with us. Just like y'all locked in with us right here. It's What More Weekends on GC.

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1: It's Kiki.
2: And it's Zach Book.
0: All right, take a listen to this. After reports came out this week from NBC News that Diddy was living a luxurious lifestyle in prison, including massages, alcohol, pays other inmates to cook and clean, TMZ has now reported that Diddy has now been placed back in solitary confinement. Why was this all so surprising to everybody?
1: Because they snitching. You know, like, Diddy was in there living life. He had a whole little system going. People was getting their money. The other inmates was getting paid nicely, probably. And that's somebody to snitch, probably because he fired them in there.
0: Mm-hmm. Yeah. I want to let you know, y'all got to watch for the next year or however long Diddy's going to be in prison and get no money and no benefits of Diddy being in prison.
1: Yeah, that's stupid. Y'all done messed up the hustle.
2: Y'all done got the block henot.
1: Mm-hmm.
0: All for a little NBC little hit. Like, oh yeah, I'm going to be on TV. All that for what?
1: Listen, if I ever get locked up, I need y'all to make sure I'm straight like this.
2: Kiki, we going to have... Please. I'm going to have wigs coming in there.
1: Yeah, come on.
2: I'm going to get you right. You're going to get you some wigs. We're going to get you some bye-bye sitting in there.
1: Yes.
2: Some real food.
1: Yes.
2: You know what I'm saying? How you eat that jail food out there?
1: Come on.
2: Get you a little cute orange jumpsuit, girl.
1: Yes.
2: Different shades of orange.
1: It don't sound too bad. You wake up every day. He got his cell phone, allegedly. He just lay down.
2: He probably be binge watching everything on Netflix.
0: This is my
1: opinion. He probably watched the pod.
0: Yeah, absolutely. He sees. Diddy has probably seen everything that's going on in hip-hop.
2: He's
0: been locked up. He's in there watching, tapped in. Mm-hmm. Some of our views might come from some of the prisoners in there. Shout out to the pod families locked up.
1: Hold your head, baby.
0: Hold your head. But, I mean, think about this. All of the movies that you've seen where you see mobsters or big-time gangsters locked up and they living their life, they didn't just make that up.
1: Absolutely. And, I mean, we saw how Diddy moved out here in the world. You know what I'm saying? I have no doubt in my mind that he didn't convince everybody in there to work for him.
2: You know he did.
1: Yeah.
2: One thing Diddy is good at, Diddy's biggest talents is being able to create a structure that works and runs.
1: Yes.
2: So you think that's going to cut off because he's in prison?
1: Mm-mm.
2: No, he's still Diddy.
1: Yeah.
2: So he's going to figure it out. He's convinced them that that's what they should do.
1: Right.
0: You don't think the warden, the person that's running this, Diddy has made sure it's straight?
2: Yes.
0: Of course.
1: Allegedly.
0: Oh, I'm sorry. Allegedly. This is all alleged.
1: Okay, we making everybody block hot right about now.
0: All the things that we said is alleged, we're not snitching on nobody.
1: Right.
0: But that being said, we got to get up out of here.
2: Yep.
0: Hey, we got more One More Weekend on the way. It's GCI.
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1: It's Kiki.
2: And it's Zach Book.
0: All right, y'all, the biggest debate of the week that we got to bring to the group chat is Savannah James saying she flies first class while her best friend flies coach. Take a listen.
3: My friends are very respectful of my situation.
4: Good. Okay.
3: You know, if I'm like, we're going somewhere, they already understand what it is. There's no expectation of, like, taking care of something or, you know, just having me be responsible for them. It has never, ever been that.
4: There's two different lifestyles that exist. Mm-hmm. Like, we're not delusional to that. Even if we're going on the same trip, I don't feel the need to be in first because that's not in my budget. And people were very critical of her being in first and me being in business and me going up to first and getting in her bed and watching a movie. They was, like, offended.
1: Mm. You hear that, Tone?
0: Wait a minute. How did that happen?
1: Remember that time you left me back there on the plane and you was all in first class, rubbing your feet together.
2: Drinking champagne.
1: Drinking champagne.
0: I definitely was. That's gonna have the warm towel, please.
1: He waved to me on my way back there.
0: See ya.
1: Yeah, so what do you think about this?
0: Because I'm not the rich friend.
1: Oh,
0: if,
1: please.
0: If I was LeBron James rich, I would definitely upgrade my people. If I was LeBron James, Howard Stern, any of these big, these people that got millions falling out, they, you know what, I definitely would upgrade my friend.
2: You don't
0: you would
2: know.
0: Have to buy your ticket, but I would upgrade you.
1: Okay, Zach, what?
2: You got to get it how you live. You got to get it how you live. Because I'm going to tell you, like, I'm pretty sure the car is already paid for, that we're going to ride to the nice accommodations that we already have, that I'm probably taking care of. I am not your caregiver.
1: Mm.
2: Okay? So as your friend, and you shouldn't expect me to do that. Now, if I decide I want to, I will. And if you listen to the clip, she said she left from the back and got in the bed with Savannah in
1: right.
2: first.
1: Mm-hmm.
2: So she basically rolled in first, too.
1: She did.
0: So why not just get her own first place pod right next to you? That's what I'm saying.
2: How do you see, like, that's the thing. Y'all think everything just available. Other people got first class tickets, everything. Like, just get the thing. Move the person out the seat who bought it and tell them. No.
0: No, you
2: can't. Just, listen, man, that's not their responsibility.
0: Let me explain first class.
1: Oh, he trying to say you never been there before.
0: Nah.
2: First of all, I did go to first class. I flew one time from Chicago to St. Louis. It was a 30-minute flight.
1: Child.
2: First class.
1: I upgraded for $43.
2: I said, oh, I'm going
0: to
2: do this.
0: I just think it's, you have to have, your friend has to have no expectations, but they also have to have skin in the game. But if you my people, I do business with you, you traveling with me, we got to rock together. It ain't no fun if your friends ain't with you. So I've always looked at it like that.
1: Well, I think

0: You just need to, it's two things. Savannah don't owe her nothing, and she don't need to think that Savannah owe her nothing. But if I was Savannah, I would offer. But I'm not. I'm poor.
1: It's just
0: funny. I don't have nothing for
1: her. Everybody just finished Savannah money.
0: That's what I'm saying. Like, you can't really pocket watch, because that's really the bigger lesson here. Like, you cannot pocket watch and count other people's money.
2: Yes, but you can when they LeBron James' wife.
0: No, that's the problem. That's what's wrong with the world.
2: Hey, guys, don't forget, though, we want you to check out this. We'll be talking to some of your favorites from Ready to Love Chicago. It premiered on OWN. Yeah, we're going to talk to Ashley Tarver along with Kiara Poole and Brianna Randolph. They're on the way. It's GCI.

0: bigger than black and white. It's a problem with the whole way of life. It can't change overnight. But we gotta start somewhere. Might as well go ahead and start here. We done had a hell of a year. I'ma make it count why I'm here. God is the only man I fear.
1: 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It is What More Week Is with Tom Capone.
2: It's Kiki.
3: And it's Zach Book.
1: All right, guys. How about this? When traveling, if your family or friends don't have TSA pre-check, clear, all of that stuff, do you wait for them in the regular line or meet at the gate?
3: I got a story.
2: I know what y'all do. Go ahead.
1: What do we do? But go
3: First
1: ahead.
3: First of all, I want to let y'all know, Kiki has none of this. She doesn't have pre-check.
2: She doesn't have
3: clear.
2: Nope.
3: She has nothing to make you skip the gate.
2: Nothing. Nope. I don't want the government in my business.
3: She's as standard as you can be.
1: Yes.
3: Okay.
1: Show up and go.
2: That's right.
3: But somehow, I was like, okay, Kiki ain't got it. We at the airport at the same time. I'm going to just stand standard. I'm going to go standard with Kiki. Kiki said, no.
2: Go ahead. I got this.
3: Yep. You go ahead. So I was like, okay. She said, go ahead. I'll meet you at the gate then.
2: Yep, he left me.
3: So I go clear. I'm like, woo. I show up at the gate. Kiki already there. Feet up. She texts me like, you want something from Starbucks? Hold on, how you get there? You got time?
1: Yeah.
3: She beat it through the regular line. Meanwhile, I went through clear, didn't beat her to the gate.
2: That's right. The favor of God beat all that.
3: I don't know.
2: Clear, TSA, pre-check, all
3: I don't know
2: that.
3: How she do it.
2: Get there.
1: It's ridiculous at this point.
3: I don't get it.
1: I see it with my own two eyes. Kiki gets good parking spots.
2: Yes.
1: Everywhere she goes.
2: Yes.
1: She always gets through without any. I done paid for all this. I got everything.
3: Mm-hmm.
1: And I still can't beat Kiki to the gate.
3: You can't.
1: You ever seen those cartoons where it's like the cousin moving slow and everybody running around like, and they're like, I'll get there. Don't worry about it. Uh-huh. And then they always beat everybody.
3: And they beat everybody.
2: Come on. That's a word right there. Come on, Pastor Tom. Teach the children. Have faith.
1: Kiki is the real version of that cartoon.
3: Yes. She got a different type of favor. She gets all the parking spots. All the lines are short for her.
2: Yes.
3: And she manifests all her childhood celebrities to be her real friends.
2: Come on. God is good. Don't know
3: how this happens.
2: God is good. Thank you, Lord.
1: That's a crazy.
3: I don't know.
2: Sunday.
3: You got to live good or something.
2: Yes.
1: You got to live good. For real. Hey, guys, do you leave your friends? Though I will say I do leave everybody.
3: You look like you leave.
2: I definitely do.
3: Yeah.
1: I like to. Some people like to go straight to the gate. I like to stop at the bookstore. I like to stop at the electronics store. I like to look around a little bit. I treat the airport like a mall.
2: And that's crazy work because everything in the airport is expensive.
1: Now, I ain't say I buy anything.
2: Them water bottles, $17.
3: Man, that's crazy.
2: Yeah.
1: They got to go back to letting you bring stuff through.
2: No, I don't know if we in a place for that now.
1: You don't think it's a...
2: I need to be safe on them planes. I don't know.
1: That's a conspiracy.
2: Okay. Mm-hmm.
1: What water gonna do?
2: Hey, I don't know.
3: They be putting stuff in the water.
2: Come on now.
3: Mm-hmm. It's a reason.
1: All right. They convinced y'all.
3: They just threw out your good lotion and you mad. That happened to me before. I didn't been mad in a month.
1: They definitely threw out my good lotion. Mm. Hey, guys, tell us what you would do in this situation. Stay with your friends and wait or slide through when you got cleared, TSA and all of that stuff. It's What More Week Is with Tom Capone.
2: It's Kiki.
3: And it's Zach Book.
1: It's GCI.

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1: It's Kiki.
2: And it's Zach Book.
0: All right, y'all. Lucky Day was trending this week after sharing that he walked out on a date after a woman scratched her plate and intentionally doing something that he said was his pet peeve. So he just walked out, didn't pay. I think we got some audio from this.
3: My dates be quick, because if I don't like you, I'm out. I left on plenty, I left on two dates.
4: I'm just like, yeah, I ain't feeling this.
3: Yeah, this girl was doing, like, this thing with her fork on the plate. I got a pet peeve. And I told her that was my pet peeve. And then she said, oh, what, this? So I said, let me use the bathroom. And I left.
4: Damn. Did you pay for the meal?
3: No.
4: Oh, so she had to pay for
3: she
4: it.
3: She did, and find her way home. Yeah. You gonna intentionally do something that I said was my pet peeve. You don't respect me. I gotta go. Wasting my time now. One more second.
1: Lord.
2: Okay.
0: Now, you run a strict Lucky program. Lucky Day, I don't like to say this often, because I hear women say this. That's some sassy behavior.
2: Man, what?
0: Sassy,
2: oh, you
0: bro.
2: Just gonna scratch your plate like that? I'm getting out of here. I gotta go.
1: He didn't grab his purse and left.
2: Switched up out of there, didn't
1: he? Go ahead, Lucky Day.
0: That's sassy, bro. That's sassy. Lucky Day. Next time a woman does something, you tell her, hey, girl, did I tell you don't do that? Stop.
2: Yeah.
0: You gotta do, you can't just walk out on a date and then, like, yeah, she got to find her way home. That's different. Yeah.
2: It was weird. Especially, even if you're going to leave, pay for the meal and make sure she gets to a car safely. You got to be a gentleman even when you are upset.
1: Exactly. But, you know, dating a man named Lucky, you know, Lucky Day. You know, I don't expect too much. Give childish.
0: Have you ever had to walk out on a date, Kiki?
1: Me?
0: Yes.
1: No, what I'm walking out on a date for?
0: Okay, I'm just, my bag.
1: No. I don't even get to a date until I know I like you. Okay, you know what I'm saying? So I'm not doing this little childish stuff here.
2: Have you ever walked out on a date?
0: For sure.
2: And what happened?
0: She was just being mean to everybody, me, the waiter, everybody. It was too much mean vibes. And she was like playing with me. Like, it was like she went on a date to get some stuff off her chest.
2: Mm.
0: So I kindly went to the bathroom, paid for the meal, and I left.
2: Mm.
0: And I told the waiter to tell her. Now, I did get a crazy text, but, I mean, it is what it is.
2: So you pulled a Lucky Day.
0: Nah, he switched up out of there.
1: He did pay, though. At least you did pay for the day.
0: I paid. Now, you ain't going to just keep playing with me. Like, one thing, my pet peeve is mean people.
2: Okay.
0: So when you just mean to everybody, it's uncomfortable. I don't like people to be mean to waiters.
1: Yeah, that's
0: restaurants.
1: Crazy. Yeah.
0: They are making my food while I can't see it.
1: Mm-hmm. Yep. Zach, you hear that? Because we know you mean.
2: I'm very polite to waiters and waitresses. I just send stuff back, but I do it in a polite way. I will send it back if I don't think it's right or I don't like it.
1: We know.
2: Yeah, I'll send it back.
0: Yeah, we definitely know. We're not going out no more. Well, we should. These people know something about date. The cast of Ready to Love Chicago, it premiered on Friday. Shout out Ashley Tarver, Kiara Poole, and Brianna Randolph. They will be in studio with us. We'll be talking to them in minutes. It's GCI.

We've been hurt, been down before. 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And we hate po-po, wanna kill us dead in the street for sure. I'm at the preacher's door, my knees getting weak and

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1: It's Kiki.
2: And it's Zach Book.
0: All right, how about this? What was your favorite reality or dating show back in the day, y'all? I Love New York, any of those things. Mine, of course, I'm going to say the only dating show that I've ever watched was Flavor of Love.
1: Oh, yeah, that was an iconic show.
2: Like, that was a really good one.
1: Yeah.
3: I dated two of the girls from there.
2: Which one?
1: Tell us more.
3: No.
1: Right.
3: No.
0: No.
1: What season?
0: Nope. Mm-hmm. Oops.
1: Right.
0: I tried.
1: Okay, had the girl you dated, did she kiss Flavor Flav in the mouth on the show?
0: Yep.
2: Delicious.
1: You kissed after Flavor Flav?
0: I don't know what women kissing these days. So I'm not here to monitor where your lips been. I can't. Yeah, that'll
2: you
0: get nasty.
2: After Flavor Flav is hilarious. So which one was it, Tom? Delicious?
0: No, I'm not telling you. I'm just telling you. What was y'all favorite damn reality
1: you
0: show?
1: You who put us in your business.
2: I sure did.
1: So, hey.
0: That was my one little claim to fame.
1: Well, one of my favorite reality shows, obviously, is The Real Housewives of Atlanta. That is that
0: a dating show or reality? Okay, I guess it's a reality.
1: You said it, and now you asked the question, so.
0: I forget past.
1: Oh, okay. Because you definitely said reality or dating.
0: Oh, I did?
1: Yeah, but then we started getting on your freakapades, your escapades, and then you got distracted.
0: My bad.
1: Okay, yeah, so. Anyway, reality TV, definitely Real Housewives of Atlanta. That's my favorite, top one.
2: I would say, shoot, American Idol. I used to watch that.
1: You look like you used to watch that.
0: I thought you was going to
1: hit you. Used to call in through this.
0: I knew it.
1: Hello, I want to vote for Simon. I'm calling for Ruben. It's me, Zach. I'm in Nashville. I want to call for Ruben.
2: No, I actually did. I voted for Ruben Studdy.
1: No, I did too. I ain't gonna lie.
2: I voted for Ruben.
1: Fantastic. I voted
2: for Ruben. That was my time.
0: Hey, y'all both look like y'all.
1: I did. I really did.
2: I was voting like Ruben. Obama first term.
1: Yes.
2: I was sitting there voting.
1: Jennifer Hudson too. Absolutely. Yes.
0: Oh my God.
1: What a time,
0: man. What do y'all think about this? What's your favorite reality show or dating show? Definitely tap in on the iHeartRadio Talkback mic. More Weekends on the way. It's GCI.

0: Everybody just listen. Yeah. Y'all been asking for it, and now it's here.
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3: 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What's up, man? It is What More Weekends, the What More Can I Say podcast. It is us, Tone Capone.
4: It's Kiki.
5: And it's Zach Book.
3: All right. We got some beautiful ladies in here that got the room smelling really good. Usually. Just one lady got the room smelling good. But Kiki brought some friends.
4: Oh, yes.
3: It's the cast of Ready to Love, Ashley Tarver, Kiara Poole, and Brianna Randolph. What's up, y'all? What's happening?
6: Welcome.
5: For those who don't know what Ready to Love is, now this is going to be OWN's hit dating series. Okay. It's a dating show?
4: Yes, it is.
7: That's what they say.
3: That's what Ready to Love means, man.
5: Oh, okay. I want to know, what was it like being on there?
4: I would say that it was a very interesting experience, very vulnerable experience. Mm-hmm. For me, I'm very low-key, so dating on camera is interesting.
8: Okay. I've told people from what we can share, the truth is that it has changed the way that I date forever. Mm-hmm. From being put in situations to where you've got to hold your composure, understanding that you can see exactly who it is your man is dating. Mm-hmm. Okay, and to be able to use your time wisely. Ask the tough questions quickly, mm-hmm. right? You know, sometimes we get caught up in the fun and the chemistry, which is great, but chemistry doesn't build long-term relationships.
5: It don't?
8: No. Similarities and mindset wrong. And lifestyle.
4: Yes.
8: So it made me put that at the forefront.
4: Absolutely. Now, you all are from Chicago?
8: Yeah.
4: Okay.
9: I am not from Chicago.
4: But you've been here.
9: I live here, though.
4: Yeah,
9: I've been
4: here
9: about 9 years.
3: Girl, okay. You from Chicago,
4: right,
3: man.
4: At this point.
9: You want to go L.A. with it all day.
4: From someone who has never seen Ready to Love, what is the show? Like, what's the basis of the show?
10: 10 women, 10 men all come together, ready, looking for love. Every week we come together, we meet with nephew Tommy, and we decide, okay, you know, why is this man for y'all? Who y'all feeling this week? Who y'all not feeling this week? Tell me why. Asking the hard question, non-negotiables, all those things. And then we decide who is ready to continue on the journey and who is time to go home.
4: So okay.
10: Every week, somebody has to go home.
3: Damn.
10: Yeah. So it gets down to, you know, the few that are ready.
4: Okay.
3: All right. And remember, Ready to Love, it premieres on Friday? Now, you said that, you know, you get a chance to see who your man's dating. Mm-hmm. You get a chance to see but that's real life, though.
4: I'm about to say, I always know. I
8: don't think every man is transparent and honest about it. We may know through some of our research as being extended parts of the FBI and officially. but, you know, not very many of them will, you know, specifically say, I am dating and this is who I'm dating.
3: Okay, so wait a minute. Now, I got to press y'all on this. Mm-hmm. Y'all are all beautiful women. It's no man in his right mind is going to feel like, hey, I met you. You like Christopher Columbus. I just discovered this pretty woman that's in her single moment at the exact time. We all know that dating comes with competition. And I think sometimes women get a little, you want to act like, okay, I'm dating this guy. He's just dating me. Not in the beginning. You know that.
4: And I'm not just dating him neither.
3: Exactly.
4: So
3: We know it's a competition. That's why
4: May the best man win.
3: Yes. That's why we take you to great restaurants. That's why we do extra stuff, because we're trying to beat the other dudes out.
10: But I think the extra layer is that we're also hanging out together. I'm not normally hanging out with my man's
4: other girls.
10: Competition.
5: Mm-hmm. Yes.
10: So I'm kicking. I know her. We kicking it. And then I know tomorrow you finna go on a date with him. And I just left a date with him. So it's a little different in that aspect.
3: Okay, yes. Yeah. I guess where it gets spicy at.
10: That's where it gets. Yeah.
3: You got to watch the show.
10: Yeah.
4: Definitely got to watch the show.
5: All right, don't go anywhere, man. We've got more from the cast of Ready to Love.

0: 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That's right, it's What More Week Is with Toga Paul.
1: It's Kiki.
2: And it's your boy, Zach Book. And let's get back into this interview with the cast of Ready to Love Chicago.
3: And I guess what else is interesting to me, especially when you talk to women in Chicago, they always say it's a different type of man in Chicago. They're like, Chicago men is different. That's what they say. They're like, you know, Chicago. What's difficult about dating Chicago men outside of dating, you know, men from somewhere else?
0: Careful.
4: I'm going to let them have that one.
1: Out the gate, these Chicago men, I don't want to slip up, these Chicago men, they be feeling like they the prize.
4: Ooh, baby.
1: They the princess, okay? They want flowers. They want a car to be sent to them at times. They take you on one good date. Now they looking at you. What you about to book? Where we finna go?
4: That's crazy.
1: Chicago dudes, they're a little different. But I will say this across the board, no matter what city, with men in general, there's levels. Right? Certain men, they know who they dealing with, what they see, and they know what it takes to date that woman, so they don't play those type of games. Mm-hmm. You know, so I don't often get approached by men who do that. I just typically have to balance the men who may have appeared to be single but are married, entangled. Yeah, the wife lived downstairs, but they not really together because they don't get a divorce, and they just share the kids in the same household because it makes sense to do so financially.
4: For the kids.
0: Somebody called a shot.
4: A big shot.
5: Did anybody find love on the show? Like, y'all still dating anybody? Or
1: now, girl, you gotta
5: watch. Yeah. I think we talking like friends. I just wanted to get the tea, my bad.
1: I think I found a lot of people that I love from doing the experience.
2: Mm, so you can love more than one person.
1: Absolutely.
2: Mm. You know what? Yeah. This is going to be a great show because, like, they all have three different views, perspectives.
1: Yes.
2: And this is going to be really good for TV. Kiara, you feel like you kind of in between. Ashley, you toxic. And
0: Rihanna,
2: you know, you like the hopeless romantic. This is going to be good.
0: Yeah, you toxic. I'm glad people get a chance to actually see on TV my mentality on dating. It is a competition. It is survivor. In real life. You got to deal with it. It's no way in hell that I'm going to think I meet any of these beautiful women and think that, I'm the only guy. And you can find out if the only guy is going to find love with them. Definitely check it out. It premieres Ready to Love on OWN. Gotta check it out. And the fact that you guys did a dating show with my attorney brother, nephew Tommy, shout out to him.
1: Yes.
0: It's a great thing, man. We can't wait to watch and support y'all.
4: Thank you.
1: Thank you for having us.
4: Appreciate it.
0: It's GCI.

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1: It's Kiki.
2: And it's Zach Book.
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2: Yes, Ask the Pod is where you can ask us absolutely anything, and we are forced to answer it, okay? 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
3: Hey, Pod fam, this is Kim from Maryland. Look, this question is more so for the fellas. I was wondering, do you all realize that when you excessively compliment or talk about a particular feature on a woman that is actually a bit insulting and creepy? I have full lips. I've always had them. And when men compliment me, I know where they're going. But when you keep talking about them, it becomes a little not so good. What's your thoughts?
1: This is the perfect group of men to ask. Why are y'all like that?
0: Wait a minute. I am the one will compliment you first. Or I might be like you have this. I'm going to package the prettiness around. Like, I'm like, man, you look like you work out. You got great legs. And I was like, I wouldn't say lips. Lips, you got to be careful. Like she said, complimenting certain parts of women, you got to be careful because it does get creepy.
2: It does get very creepy. And I think guys have to have awareness when it comes to that. Women love compliments, but they don't want to be creeped out.
1: Right.
2: Okay. You can say, oh, man, you have nice lips. Leave it alone. But don't be like, oh, them lips, I like with them, what you can do with them. I bet, oh, God, them things juicy. You're being a creep.
1: Yep.
2: That's weird. Mm-hmm. And we got to start calling out weirdo behavior. Have some awareness. Like, hey, man, that's not cool.
0: Yeah, you got to speed past the lips compliment.
2: Yeah, and I would just leave lips alone.
0: Yeah, exactly. For real.
2: Completely. Exactly. Let me tell you something. When you get particular about the body part, you're creepy.
1: Yes.
2: Don't be particular. You look nice.
1: Right.
2: I love your makeup today. Nice. I love that hairstyle on you.
1: Good
2: That's
1: job.
2: Clean.
1: Mm-hmm.
2: Ooh, look at them hips. See, when you see how I got creepy as soon as I started talking about the specific part?
1: Yep.
2: Ooh, wee. Mm-hmm. It's something about them legs. Hold on.
1: Relax.
2: That's creepy.
0: Zach is real good at this one.
1: He is. He be around
0: Kiki,
1: the creeps.
0: Have you ever been creeped out by somebody?
1: Huh?
0: What? Wait a minute. What happened? What just happened? Wait a minute. What just happened?
1: Oh God.
0: All right.
1: I said was Zach be hanging with creeps. That's all I said.
0: What just went?
1: This, so I don't hang with creeps.
0: Y'all, this went totally left. So we'll be back. What more can I say? It's GCI.

0: Nine brown eyes.
1: Yo, here we go.
2: A ball head, waves, and a wig. 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

0: 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It's What More Week Is with Tonga Pong.
1: It's Kiki.
2: And it's Zach Book.
0: That's right, man. We about to get out of here. Sundays with no rooftop for me, I'm probably going to be disappointing.
1: Yeah, you going to mess around and catch a cold. Go home for a change.
2: He's about to be sliding down the wall.
0: Right. No rooftop.
1: He going to drive past just in case. See if anybody up there.
2: Anybody there?
0: No. I miss the rooftops. Hey, man, but Sundays are also for football. Shout out to all my football fans. And definitely make sure you guys are tapping in with us on the Shade Room, too, right?
1: Absolutely. Watch us every Thursday live with the Shade Room on TSR Live. And as for me, I'm going home to plan this wedding.
2: Okay.
1: Yeah, we at that after the year mark countdown. Mm-hmm. It's getting real. Invoices are due. Mm. You know, I need a cocktail hour host. I need somebody to play the violin, a magician.
2: Okay.
1: You know? So, content creator, event planner, call me.
2: I got you. Well, Kiki, if you need some help, you know what I'm saying? I know some people.
1: Okay.
2: That can do some things.
1: Do you?
2: For the wedding. You know what I'm saying? Like Hustle Man. I can find you somebody. Okay. Pick up the pieces.
1: Please. No. I'm scared to use anybody's act.
0: Do it. Are you a year away?
1: Yeah. We're less than a year away now.
0: Oh.
1: Oh, yeah.
0: It's real.
1: By this time next year, I will be a married woman.
2: Ooh,
1: that's crazy.
2: There is a God.
1: The streets losing a good one.
0: What? You been gone.
1: Yeah, I know. I just wanted to say that.
0: Been gone, man.
2: All right, and shout out to the cast of Ready to Love to stopping by, man. Ashley Tarver, Kiara Poole, and Brianna Randolph. And make sure y'all check it out on OWN. You can stream it now. It is on
3: OWN.
2: OWN.
1: Goofy ass. You can stream it now on.
0: What channel is on? You just said the name.
1: Oh, my God. Get me out of here.
0: All right, let's get out of here, man. He's sleepy. We all sleepy. It's What More Week Is. I'm Tonga Pong.
1: I'm Kiki.
2: And I'm Zach Book.
0: And we out. It's GCI.

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I'm what you need. Yep, me. Your boy Hot Rod checking in on this Sunday. It's going down all the way till 10 p.m. I think I got some up my sleeve, man. Make sure I keep it locked. And also follow me on social media at my name is Hot Rod. Let's talk about Sister Strut and all that up next. Your boy Hot Rod right here on GCI.

This for you. All right. Shout out Bree Specific. We got a topic coming out real soon on our top five Bow Wow songs. I had to add this in on my car karaoke playlist for the night, man. The first one, the mini, you know I got you all the way till 10 p.m. Your boy High Ride right here on GCI. Look, Monday, you got 13 chances to win some money, man. I'm going to give y'all details on that in just a bit. Right now, Belly Gang Cushington is GCI.

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0: November 6th. 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So many guests and surprise guests popping in. G Herbo, man. Your boy High Ride right here on 107.5 WGCI. The Shy's number one for hip-hop and R&B. 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All right. More music on the other side as we keep rocking out, man. Sexy Red if you want it. Also, Chris Brown, It Depends. And it's just Mariah the Scientist, some Drake, Shebang, and so much more. It's coming up next right here on GCI.
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Chris Brown, It Depends, right here on GCI, your boy High Ride. Don't forget, if you got Disney Plus or Hulu right now, you can stream the iHeartRadio Music Festival presented by Capital One. Relive all the moments, just like we reliving music from back in the day. And so with that being said, let me take it back to 2009, man. Gucci, Wasted, one of my car karaoke songs. Let's get to it. It's GCI.